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1: Eddie Rabbit, I love a rainy night. I just love weekends, don't you? Especially three-day weekends. I'm Bob Pickett. Let's see, what is today? According to my National Day Calendar, of course, it's Sunday, May 24th. It's nearly June, I'm telling you. Today is officially Aviation Maintenance Day. Very important. It's also Technicians Day. It's Brothers Day. Escargot Day. I'm not going to eat that. To me, that's bait. Scavenger Hunt Day. Boy, it's been a while since I've been on a scavenger hunt. It's also Family Fun Day. That's exactly what it is. And it's Sunday night with Pickett, really. That's what are you up to?
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17: It looks like we can expect a sunny start to the week. A 20% chance of thunderstorms overnight, low 62. It'll be sunny on Memorial Day, high 88. Mostly clear Monday night, low 63. Tuesday, more sun, high 87. A slight chance of rain Wednesday afternoon and Thursday with highs in the low 80s. I'm Elaine Lee Irvin.
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19: 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Country's greatest hits. I got

Country's greatest hits for Council Bluffs. 93.3, The Wolf. And I wonder what she is growing in her garden. Pretty good gardener. Carrie Underwood, singer, too. I mean.

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1: 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Here's Zach. 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
1: I just love this group. I've seen them probably a dozen times. Alabama, An Old Flame. Oh, this is going to bring back some great memories for me. How about you?

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I'm Bob Pickett. Hello to everyone in Omaha and Trainer. 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

0: 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I'm Bob Pickett. You got a smart speaker? Just say, play 93.3 The Wolf on iHeartRadio. 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
1: I came crawling home last night, like many nights before. 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And she said, you're not gonna do this anymore.

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1: Keith Urban, days go by. You know, we're about halfway through the year. Well, nearly, right? And I've done the quick math. Let's see if I'm good at it. I'm not really that good at math, but 216 days until Christmas Day. Yeah. Now, I don't get the stuff out of the attic yet, but 216 days till Christmas Day.
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1: In fact, this is pretty cool. If you've been to Nashville, you know that that corner right there with all the stars on it right by the Ryman? Toby Keith raises a red solo cup. They put his face on it, which is great. Here's Toby.

0: country's greatest hits for Omaha, 93.3 The Wolf. I'm Bob Pickett. 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

0: This is 93.3 The Wolf. Brooks and Dunn, My Maria. I'm Bob Pickett. Last Sunday night, they picked up their 18th award for Duo of the Year for the ACMs. Now, they get this, you're sitting down because they have won a total of 32 ACM awards in their career so far. And they're not through yet, which is great. We're supposed to get a new Brooks and Dunn album before the end of the year. Brooks and Dunn and My Maria. You were singing along with it. I was.
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1: I'm Bob Pickett. The last time I saw this man, which is just a little over a week ago, he was wearing a black felt hat.
0: George, it's draw hat season, okay? 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

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I'm Bob Pickett. Start your workday off with some good news with Bob Delmont's That's Nice at 9:45 tomorrow morning on 93.3 The Wolf.

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Country's greatest hits for Omaha, 93.3 The Wolf. I'm Bob Pickett. And when severe weather moves into the metro area, we'll get you updates from the Pyramid Contractors Severe Weather Center. From hailstorms to tornadoes, you'll stay covered with Pyramid Contractors on 93.3 The Wolf. 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

0: It's Omaha's 93.3 The Wolf. Alabama, Song of the South. I'm Bob Pickett. Went and saw the new Star Wars movie earlier today. Mixed reviews on it. I liked it, though. I liked it, but, you know, it's... To me, it was almost like watching three or four episodes of that TV series just kind of strung together. But yeah, we'll see how well it does.
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93.3, The Wolf, country's greatest hits. Gonna take that ride with the Zac Brown Band. They're gonna take that airplane flight. They get to open up for Garth in London this summer. Zac Brown Band, Highway 20 Ride.

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1: Toby Keith, a little less talk, a lot more action. 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
2: 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I'm Tracy V. Wilson.
3: And I'm Holly Fry.
2: This is one of a number of episodes that I've done on the show that was inspired by internet behavior that I've been witnessing. Today, it is a history of the intrauterine device is how it's technically pronounced, but it always is going to come out of my mouth, interuterine, sort of slurred together, probably. We will be getting into the internet behavior inspiration at the end of the episode. IUDs are under the umbrella of long-acting reversible contraceptives. They are the oldest one of those that is in use today. And an estimated 160 million people around the world use them, but their popularity really varies from place to place. Some of that is connected directly to its history. This whole episode of our podcast is about inserting devices into the uterus to prevent pregnancy. I'm a person who feels pretty comfortable with my body. I have watched my share of gory medical dramas on TV. Sometimes Patrick will walk in the room and he will watch sort of the talking scene of doctors happening. And then there will be blood on screen and he goes, nope, and he leaves. I keep watching. But some of the history that we are going to talk about is like right on the edge of body horror to me, even with all that context. This is not medical advice. We are not going to be talking in any kind of great detail about like the benefits and risks of IUDs from today's understanding. It is about history, not like current medical thought on them.
3: There are a couple of probably apocryphal stories about the beginnings of IUDs that show up pretty regularly in articles about their history. One is that hundreds or thousands of years ago, nomadic peoples would put stones into the uteruses of camels so they would not become pregnant during long journeys through the desert. The origins of this factoid are pretty unclear, but it only seems to show up in writing about IUDs, but that's generally writing that comes from North America or Europe.
2: Yeah, I guess it's not completely impossible. It doesn't seem like something that's documented outside of this, this conversation. Also, you can say it uteruses or uteri. Either way is fine. It's all good. There are also vague references to Hippocrates having written something about IUDs. The Hippocratic corpus dates back more than 2,000 years. It encompasses roughly 60 different Greek medical texts. Those were written over the course of about two centuries. I don't want to judge anybody too harshly for shorthanding all of that to just Hippocrates. I'm sure we have done that at some point. But in these IUD discussions, nobody really cites a specific source for whatever it is that Hippocrates supposedly specifically said. Classicists and medical historians Rebecca Fallis and Helen King traced the probable origin of this to a passage in Book 2 of the Hippocratic text known as Diseases of Women. That describes a method for opening the cervix. It does not describe placing anything in the uterus. And this also was not something that was described as being done to prevent pregnancy. So something else has been sort of misstated as being Hippocrates talking about IUDs.
3: So the most likely precursor to the IUD is not Hippocrates or stones in the uteruses of camels. It's the pessary, which is one of the oldest medical devices still in use today. A pessary is used in the vagina to support the uterus. Today's pessaries are typically made from soft, flexible materials like silicone or silicone-coated rubber, and they come in a variety of shapes depending on exactly what they're intended to do.
2: Historically, before we had those materials, pessaries were made with a range of other materials. In the 16th century, past podcast subject Amboise Paré used hammered brass and waxed cork, as well as gold and silver. Other materials included sponges and wax. There's apparently a description of using half a pomegranate as a pessary in Book 2 of Diseases of Women. I was not able to directly confirm that, though. It's not impossible that that's in there.
3: That seems so problematic.
2: That seems large to me, unless it was a very small pomegranate.
3: I'm also just thinking that, like, pomegranates have a lot of crevicey surface area.
2: Yeah.
3: Where, yeah, like, bacteria could move in.
2: Questions I have.
3: Yeah, many. Listen, we don't know. Today and historically, pessaries have primarily been used to treat a pelvic organ prolapse. Depending on their shape, pessaries can also treat some kinds of incontinence, or they can be used as part of the preparation for a pelvic surgery. Since a pessary can sit at the top of the vagina next to the cervix, they've also been used as contraceptives, either alone or in conjunction with some kind of spermicide. So today, most people call these kinds of devices diaphragms or cervical caps, but some of the earliest ones were billed as occlusive pessaries.
2: While pessaries are used in the vagina, in the late 19th century, there were also intracervical pessaries. These had a flattened out part like a disc or a button that was attached to a rounded stem. That stem went into the cervical canal and the disc rested against the outer surface of the cervix. And then there were intrauterine pessaries, which had a disc connected to a longer stem that went all the way through the cervical canal into the uterine cavity.
3: In the simplest intrauterine pessaries, the stem was about 5 centimeters. That's about 2 inches long. And it was wider at the far end to keep it from slipping back out through the cervix. More complex intrauterine pessaries had a loop that rested inside the uterus or a pair of legs, kind of picture a wishbone. These parts would be squeezed together and encased in a gelatin capsule for insertion, and then that capsule would dissolve in the uterus so those legs could expand out.
2: We've been assuming that everyone in the audience right now has a basic understanding of the anatomy of the female reproductive system, but we're going to pause for a second here because I realized while working on this that my mental image of the cervix does not line up with reality, and that made the size of these intracervical and intrauterine pessaries really confusing because I thought that the cervix was sort of like a dense muscular valve, maybe a centimeter or two thick. And that meant that the stems on these pessaries seemed like they were way too long. The cervix, though, is really more like a tunnel. It is closer to 3 centimeters or a little over an inch long, although that changes significantly during portions of pregnancy. I mentioned my confusion on this to some friends, and they were also confused. Basically, the only person in the group chat who had a correct understanding of the cervix was the midwife. So it sort of seems like it might be a common enough misconception to clear up here, since it would not otherwise really make sense in the context of these pessaries. I blame vague illustrations that don't really differentiate between the cervix and the lower part of the uterus.
3: Like other pessaries, in the 19th and early 20th centuries, intracervical and intrauterine pessaries were primarily used to support the uterus. They were also used to treat conditions ineffectively for things that they just would not have had any kind of impact on, like irregular menstruation and conditions that have no foundation in medicine, like our good old favorite hysteria. And since they blocked the cervix, and in the case of intrauterine models, occupied the uterus, people used them to try to prevent pregnancy, or in some cases, to try to terminate pregnancies. Gynecologist, surgeon, and pathologist Mary Halton, who is the only woman doctor in this whole episode, was regarded as the foremost expert on these devices for contraception in the U.S. in the early 20th century. She said she had used them on more than 700 patients in her practice in New York.
2: So whatever these were being used for, in most cases, not very effectively. They apparently weren't that great at preventing pregnancy either. In my opinion, these sound terrible. Most of them were made from gold, silver, aluminum, or hard rubber, and then they sat in the cervical canal or went all the way through it. So having experienced like the temporary sensation of an IUD insertion and the discomfort of many years worth of pap tests, I just can't imagine that having a piece of metal going all the way into or through my cervix would be comfortable at all, especially since the stems on some of these things were not smooth. They were shaped like springs or coils. Also, a lot of these were meant to be used for a month or two at a time and then removed and cleaned and reinserted. Halton talked about having to let the cavity heal before it could be reinserted. The intracervical model that we described here was placed by a doctor at the end of someone's menstrual period, and then the patient was supposed to remove it just before the start of the next one. But the intrauterine models had to be inserted and removed by a doctor. So there was just like a lot of very uncomfortable seeming doctor visits involved with this.
3: James Fryer Cooper's 1928 Technique of Contraception, The Principles and Practice of Anticonceptional Methods, describes the disadvantages of intracervical pessaries as including infections, irritation, being extremely difficult to adjust except by a doctor, and, quote, it does not entirely occlude the cervical canal so that pregnancy may take place. So, also ineffective. He describes the intrauterine pessary as unreliable as a contraceptive and says that reports from both London and New York associate them with infections and even deaths. So, quote, from a health viewpoint, this type of pessary is therefore undesirable. Even so, these pessaries were in use as contraceptives until around the 1930s.
2: At this point, these concerns about infections were well-founded. Antibiotics had not been invented yet. If one of these pessaries was inserted in a non-sterile way, or if pathogens traveled along it from the vagina to the uterus, or if it caused injury to one of these organs, any infection that developed could be life-threatening. But this association with infections would continue after the development of true IUDs, and it was initially because of their connection to these pessaries.
3: We will get to the first actual IUDs without a part that stayed outside the cervix after a sponsor break.
4: Can't get enough about the recent Louvre jewelry heist? Have we got a podcast for you?
5: He has a flat rectangular object tucked under his arm, some beloved piece of art now victim to the night. He darts out of the shattered front doors, hops on the moped, and off he goes.
4: At Ridiculous Crime, stealing gems in broad daylight is right up our alley. 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
6: 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Oh. They broke into 126 of 160 boxes.
7: Oh, damn.
6: Yeah.
4: Art crime, gem thefts, con artists, scammers, Ridiculous Crime. 99% murder-free and 100% ridiculous. 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
2: The first published description of an IUD was by physician Richard Richter in an article in the German Medical Weekly magazine in 1909. Its title translated to A Means of Preventing Conception. Richter described using two threads of silkworm gut tied in a simple loop, like a very loose overhand knot. The free ends of the silkworm gut were encased in celluloid so that they would not damage the lining of the uterus. A bronze wire was connected to the bottom of this loop that held the two threads together, and it also made the device visible on an X-ray and facilitated its eventual removal. This loop was inserted into the uterus using a hollow probe, and the end of the wire was snipped off close to the outer surface of the cervix.
3: Richter said he had been testing this for several years and that the silkworm threads irritated the mucous membranes of the uterus enough to keep an egg from implanting, but not so much that the patient could feel it. He said the longest that one of his patients had kept one in place was 4 years, and that after the device was removed, his patients were able to conceive and had uncomplicated pregnancies. He didn't give any specific details about how many patients he had treated this way or data on how effective this method was.
2: In 1923, Carl Pust published an article in the same journal with a title that translated to "A Useful Protection for Women." He said that he had treated more than 400 patients with a similar device that also had some of the traits of an intrauterine pessary. Pust described it as a pessary in the paper. In addition to a loop of silkworm gut that sat inside the uterus, this device had a tail made of silk that extended out through the cervix. The tail was attached to a button made of borosilicate Jena glass, which is heat and shock resistant. This button rested against the surface of the cervix. Pust claimed that there had been no serious complications in any of those 400 plus patients, and that more than 20,000 of these devices were in use.
3: Around the same time, also in Germany, gynecologist Ernst Grafenberg started experimenting with intrauterine contraceptive devices in his private medical practice. Like Richter and Pust, his first attempts involved a loop of silkworm suture, although he doesn't seem to have been aware of their earlier work. His loops were prone to being expelled from the uterus, so he tried wrapping the suture in silver wire, creating a flexible ring. Pure silver was absorbed by the patient's bodies, causing them to develop argyria, or a blue tinge around their gums. He switched to an alloy of copper, nickel, and zinc, that's known as German silver. The copper probably provided at least some of the contraceptive effect of this ring, although that connection wasn't discovered until much later.
2: Grafenberg gave a presentation on his intrauterine ring at a course presented by birth control advocate Margaret Sanger in 1928, and then at the 1929 International Sexual Reform Congress in London, and then at the 1931 German Congress of Gynecology in Frankfurt. He published his work on this device in 1931 as well, reporting a failure rate of only 1.6%. But other gynecologists denounced the Grafenberg ring as unsafe. Grafenberg was using sterile procedures when inserting these rings, and they didn't have a portion that extended through the cervix, but they were still associated with the infection risks of intracervical and intrauterine pessaries.
3: Grafenberg's work was happening alongside a movement for birth control and sexual reform in Germany. This was during the period that's known as the Weimar Republic. We've talked about it a few times lately. It was a time of both political turmoil and social and artistic freedom. This was also when Magnus Hirschfeld was operating the Institute for Sexual Science in Berlin, which conducted research and training on sex, sexuality, and gender, and developed a massive library on those subjects. Many of Hirschfeld's patients would be described as gay, lesbian, bisexual, or transgender today, although most of those terms were not in use or they were not used quite the same way at the time. Our episode on Hirschfeld and the Institute ran as a Saturday Classic in April of 2023.
2: The Weimar era ended with the rise of Nazi Germany. In 1933, Nazis raided the Institute of Sexual Science and burned its entire library of an estimated 20,000 books. Hirschfeld was both gay and Jewish, although he had not been observant since his childhood, and Nazi propagandists used him as an example of degeneracy. Ernst Grafenberg was also Jewish, and he was fired from his position at a hospital in Berlin for that reason in 1933. He remained in Berlin, though, until he was arrested in 1937. He was eventually released with the help of Margaret Sanger, and he fled to the United States in late 1940. If you have been wondering, this is the same Grafenberg that the G-spot is named for. That was based on a publication of his from 1944. Graffenberg continued to work as a gynecologist in the U.S., although because of perceptions of IUDs as dangerous, he shifted his contraceptive focus to diaphragms and cervical caps.
3: A somewhat similar trajectory took place in Japan starting in the 1920s. Birth control advocate Margaret Sanger made her first of several visits to Japan in 1922. Contraception was both illegal and culturally taboo in Japan, and initially the Japanese government barred Sanger from visiting. When it did happen, that visit was tightly controlled, and Sanger was banned from discussing contraception. But afterward, Japanese women started their own birth control movement. One of its key figures was Shizue Kato,

0: uterus. But he found that these gold balls did not stay in the human uterus well. When he learned about the Graffenberg ring, he combined these two ideas into what looked kind of like a stylized wheel with an outer rim made of suture wrapped in wire and three spokes connecting the rim to a gold ball in the center.
1: He tried to market this as a contraceptive, which also became known as the OTA ring, and had some initial success. But not long after he developed the device, the Japanese government started reimposing restrictions on contraceptives. We have talked about connections between the eugenics movement and the birth control movement on the show before. Eugenicists, including Margaret Sanger, thought contraceptives could keep the so-called wrong people from reproducing for the betterment of the human race. Japan's eugenics movement had a slightly different nuance. The easy access to contraception might mean the purportedly right people would not reproduce enough. There were also concerns about IUDs specifically, including worries about negative health effects and claims that they terminated pregnancies rather than preventing them.
0: Japan defined the IUD as a harmful contraceptive in 1936 and banned contraception outright after allying with fascist Italy and Nazi Germany. OTA had to take on a new name and go into hiding. He returned to his work and opened a birth control clinic after the end of World War II, at which point the Japanese government started to promote contraceptives due to fears of overpopulation. IUDs were not licensed in Japan until the 1970s, though.
1: Although there were individual doctors who worked with IUDs, at this point, the medical community as a whole did not trust them. They were still associated with, and sometimes confused with, the intrauterine pessaries that we talked about earlier. Only one paper on IUDs was published in Western medical literature between 1934, after the fall of the Weimar Republic, and 1959, after developments in plastics led to innovations in the field. That 1948 paper was by Mary Halton, Robert L. Dickinson, and Christopher Tietze. It described the use of a gelatin capsule to insert a device made of sterilized silkworm gut into the uterus. According to the paper, only 1.1% of patients using this device became pregnant. Later on, Tietze described the paper's content as so subversive at the time that he would not have put his name on it without Dickinson's encouragement. Dickinson had written numerous books and served as president or director of a whole collection of medical societies, so he had some safety to his credentials that Tietze maybe didn't.
0: Yeah, there were some new developments in the world of IUDs in the post-World War II years, and we will get to those after a sponsor break.
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0: In 1959, two papers helped lift some of the stigma around IUDs. Dr. Willy Oppenheimer, who worked at a hospital in Israel, published an article in the American Journal of Obstetrics and Gynecology, saying that he had used variants of the Graffenberg ring in 329 patients, changing those rings out every 9 to 12 months for a total of 866 rings. He said one of his patients had used rings for 20 years and another for 27. He had seen no pelvic inflammation of any kind among any of his patients and no cancer or endometriosis. The devices had also been very effective, with a failure rate of 1.3% for silver rings versus 2.4% in the original silkworm design.
1: The other paper was by Atsumi Ishihama in the Yokohama Medical Bulletin. He reported his observations of 973 patients that he had personally seen and more than 18,000 other patients across almost 150 hospitals in Japan. His results were similar to Oppenheimer's. Only 1.3%

0: 0.4% of his own patients became pregnant, and about 2.3% of patients across the other hospitals. And there had been no pattern of serious side effects.
1: These two papers did not flip some kind of light switch going from IUDs being condemned to being accepted. But they did spark some researchers' interest, and they made it a little easier for people to publish new research without it just immediately being dismissed. In 1959, Dr. Lazar Margulies, a Polish immigrant to the United States, started experimenting with loops of silkworm gut inserted using a gelatin capsule, similar to what had been described in that paper that Mary Halton had co-authored. But he was disappointed in how often this was expelled from the uterus and how painful the insertion was for his patients. So he developed a spiral made from polyethylene tubing filled with a solution that would make it visible on an X-ray and sealed. To hear more of this episode and more than 1,000 others, head to the iHeartRadio app or wherever you get your favorite shows and look for Stuff You Missed in History Class.

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1: All right, his name is Dr. Brad. 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So congratulations to Brad Paisley. Looking forward to that new Brad Paisley album, Tackle Box, coming out later this year, aren't you?

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1: 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And after that, nothing on the books for George. 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

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There's a story.

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Hey, it's Bob Pickett, and I want to give a quick shout-out to the Big Ten baseball fans and their teams that are here in Omaha for the Big Ten tournament. 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
1: Long holiday weekend, unofficial start of summer. 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Rodney Atkins.

93.3 The Wolf. I'm Bob Pickett. 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
1: And I'm looking at the time. 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Or I'll get a memo, but yeah. 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

0: 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Joni Messina, I'm all right. You doing all right? Good. I'm Bob Pickett. And listen, the question I've got for you, when you graduated from high school, what was your graduation gift, the big gift? 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How about you? Let me know the year you graduated and what your big graduation gift was. 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

0: 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I'm Bob Pickett. 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
1: All my friends say Luke, Luther, Brian, kicking off the Monday, May 25th edition of the Third Shift. What is going on, you guys? My name is Adam. 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Brad Paisley, Rascal Flatts, Tim McGraw, and more. 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
1: Clay Walker, if I could make a living, one of the great dudes of country music, all-time nice guy, Clay. So is this fellow, the King, King George. 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
1: Clint Black, a better man. Welcome back to the third shift. What's good? My name is Adam. My kids are so excited for school to be out. Well, my youngest is three. She's just excited to have her sister at home for the summer. But school is still in session. And that is why I wanted to remind you about Think a Teacher, powered by Donors Choose, an opportunity for a teacher that has made an impact in you or your child's life to win $5,000 to redo their classroom. 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
1: The House That Built Me. Introspective record there from Miranda Lambert. Welcome back to the third shift. Let me ask you a question. What would you do for $10 million? Someone on social media is asking, would you wear a blindfold for 24 hours in exchange for $10 million? There are a few rules here before you just say, well, yeah, why wouldn't I do that? You can't take the blindfold off even for a second. Not even to eat or go to the bathroom. You got to stay at home. You can't fall asleep. And if you do, the challenge ends and you get nothing. The person who posted this says you might hear things, both real and imagined, so you might have to deal with creepiness, possibly from ghost-like entities. But you're safe. You just can't touch the blindfold. 93% of people so far have said they would do it. And by the way, sign me up for that, too. $10 million.
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1: Gary Allen, every storm runs out of rain. That is the good news. Welcome back to the third shift. My name is Adam. A lot of folks seem to think that the start of summer is officially here. But that is not true. Summer doesn't officially begin until Sunday, June 21st. By the way, that's Father's Day. But who doesn't want an extra month of summer? 92% of people say they are usually in summer mode well before June 21st. And if not now, some people do consider Memorial Day weekend to be the kickoff to summer vibes and activities. So I guess we're kind of there. I haven't been in a swimming pool yet, so I don't think it's summer.
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1: Trisha Yearwood, that is X's and O's. My name is Adam, and you are listening to The Third Shift. We were talking about the start of summer in the last segment. So what I wanted to do now is just give you a list of things you can do around the house to get ready for summer. 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Even though in most parts of the country it's already been hot and you've probably had your air condition on for some time at this point. 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
1: Dixieland Delight from Alabama. What's up? Welcome back to the third shift again. My name is Adam. Somebody on Reddit the other day was talking about something that I found fascinating. Basically, a list of normal things that feel embarrassing, but for no real logical reason. And some of these are incredibly relatable, like trying to park in a tight space. You just feel like people are looking at you in the grocery store parking lot. Or trying on shoes at the store. That feels awkward now, like you're in a Payless or a shoe show or whatever, and there's all these people just walking around you as you, you know, got your bare feet out. But what are you supposed to do? Or going through the TSA checkpoint at the airport, the old rip the belt and the shoes off thing. Yeah, that always did feel embarrassing. Do you have any of these?
2: It happened. Happens only once a year in Las Vegas.
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Omaha's 93.3 The Wolf, it's Adam. Did you know you can leave us a message while you're listening on the iHeartRadio app? Want to hear a song? Got something on your mind? 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
1: Any day now, that, of course, Ronnie Millsap. One of my all-time favorite songs, and I'm not shy about saying that. And one of my all-time favorite artists. It's right here, Pam Tillis. Maybe it was Memphis.

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1: Somebody like you, Keith Urban. Welcome back to the third shift. I'm Adam. I hope you're having a fantastic evening. Whatever you have going on, hope you're safe out there. Luke Combs is in the news. He has revealed the track list for his upcoming album, What You See Is What You Get. And boy, this has got some heavy hitters coming along. It's got collaborations with Brooks and Dunn and Eric Church. Luke also shared that his partnership with Church is particularly special as he wanted Church to genuinely love the song they performed together. The album also showcases a softer side of Combs, inspired by his relationship with his fiancée, Nicole. Combs promises more tracks reflecting their love story in the future, maintaining the successful musical model of his debut album. I can't wait to hear it.
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2: Long Black Train from Josh Turner, South Carolina native there. What's up? My name is Adam. 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
1: Shania Twain, Man, I Feel Like a Woman. It's always weird for me to say, but it's a great record. Here's Glenn Campbell, Rhinestone Cowboy.

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Hey, it's Adam. And when severe weather moves into the metro area, we'll get you updates from the Pyramid Contractors Severe Weather Center. 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
1: John Deere Green from the late, great Joe Diffie. What's going on, you guys? My name is Adam. I'm about to make you feel old, but it's not on purpose. Talladega Nights is returning to the theater. Why? Because they're marking the 20th anniversary. Of course, that film follows Ricky Bobby and his racing partner, Cal, as they face off against the flamboyant French Formula One driver. 2006, if you can believe it, was a massive box office success. And, of course, that one was written by Will Ferrell and Adam McKay. I'm probably going to go watch it.
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1: 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Little Texas there. Here's Waylon with Willie. Good-hearted woman.

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1: The fireman, the king of country music, that is George Strait, and this is the third shift. Good early morning. I saw this story on the news last week, and just wanted to bring it up here as we are celebrating the 250th birthday of America. One of our most iconic beers is officially heading into retirement. The very last batch of Schlitz beer, using the brand's original 1948 recipe, is going to be brewed. The legendary Milwaukee beer once held the title of America's largest brewer. They have a wild history dating back to 1849 before struggling against rivals like Miller and Pabst and eventually fading from popularity after 2008 relaunch. It's always sad to see American icons go.
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1: Beautiful Mess from Diamond Rio. What's up? Welcome back to the third shift. Good early morning. I'm saying hello, but I'm also saying goodbye. It is time for me to run. Fear not, the greatest country music of all time continues all day long. Garth Brooks, Keith Urban, Conway Twitty, and more coming up next. 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
1: And there's Luke Bryan. Love that one. Do I? It's Bob Delmont. Memorial Day. You're up early. Whoa. What are you doing today?
2: Just hanging out, going to a few cookouts with my family.
0: Cookouts are a lot of fun.
2: Yeah.
0: Let's not forget what Memorial Day is truly about.
2: 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I did have one friend that passed away over in Iraq, so.
0: Oh, wow. What a hero, right?
2: Yeah, exactly.
1: Very cool. Hey, call in yours. You want to talk about heroes who've lost their lives for Memorial Day? Love to give them a shout out.
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0: Omaha's very own 93.3 The Wolf. Hey, it's Bob Delmont, Memorial Day. Who are you thinking about?
1: It was fabulous. I was missing my dad that served in the Marine Corps for 16 years.
0: What a guy. 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
1: And there's Lone Star. What about now? Memorial Day weekend, the kickoff of summer, and a lot of baseball happening. Travel baseball, people like to do that. Lisa, you go to the games for your son. Do you yell at the umpires?
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5: Several crashes to close out your morning. You've got a crash on 90th, just a little bit north of Maple. On 156th at M, just north of Q. That crash should be in the final clearing stages. And another crash just coming in on 120th and Dodge. It's going to be lower Dodge, westbound. That's a look at your roads. I'm Lucy Chapman.
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Omaha's 93.3 The Wolf. It's Bob Delmont here. 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
1: I do like stories like this. A retired U.S. Army sergeant and two-time Purple Heart recipient was presented with the keys to a brand new mortgage-free home in Arizona. Hadge Metaleno, who served as an infantry squad leader from 2008 to 2014, was injured while deployed to Afghanistan. He received a newly built home through a donation from Taylor Morrison's Phoenix Division, the Military Warrior Support Foundation in Wells Fargo. He now lives with his family and is pursuing a computer science degree. It says the home brings financial freedom and more time with his loved ones. That's pretty awesome. Got to support our military.
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3: Several crashes to close out your morning. You've got a crash on 90th, just a little bit north of Maple. On 156th at M, just north of Q, that crash should be in the final clearing stage. And another crash just coming in on 120th and Dodge. It's going to be lower Dodge, westbound. That's a look at your roads. I'm Lucy Chapman.
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20: College baseball. Nebraska chosen to host an NCAA regional in Lincoln. Nebraska softball getting set for their first Women's College World Series appearance since 2013. We'll face Arkansas Thursday. Daniel Suarez won the Coca-Cola 600 from Charlotte Motor Speedway after the race was called due to weather. NBA playoffs. Spurs crushed the Thunder 103-82 to even the Western Conference Finals at 2. I'm Ron Tamal.
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0: country's greatest hits for Council Bluffs, 93.3 The Wolf. Good morning, it's Bob Delma, Memorial Day. What do you need?
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Omaha restaurants are bringing their tastiest creations to Heartland of America Park at the riverfront this weekend for the Taste of Omaha. 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
1: And there's Willie Nelson, always on my mind. We got all of our fallen heroes on our minds, especially today on Memorial Day. Go ahead, John.
2: I remember my dad. He was a 25-year veteran in the military, retired, a sergeant first class in the Army. 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For me, it's just, you know, respect for the men and women who put their lives on the line for this country, and that's the way it should be. I mean, I do what I can. When I see somebody at a restaurant, a soldier, doesn't matter what branch it is, you know, if I got the money, I buy him lunch or dinner.
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1: No, man, more than most people would do. I love it. Thanks for the call, man.
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0: 93.3 The Wolf. Good morning. It's Bob Delmont. What do you want to hear?
1: I don't know the name of it, but I know it's like Sugarland, and it's got the tagline 2,000 miles and one left turn.
0: Oh, yeah, their very first song, Baby Girl, back when there was three of them.

0: 93.3 The Wolf, country's greatest hits. And it's George Strait. It's Bob Delmont Memorial Day. And yeah, there's a lot of barbecues going on and everything. My mom did something like a barbecue recently. Have you done any barbecues?
1: We have.
2: Do you use the plasticware? Why do people use that?
1: I guess they threw it away.
2: Exactly. Thank you. So my mother had a barbecue and she used plasticware, plastic plates. Guess what?
1: She washed them.
2: She did, and she dried them. I couldn't wrap my head around it. I'm like, why don't you just use silverware if you're going to wash it anyway? The purpose of the plasticware is that you throw them away.
1: Easy cleanup.
2: Am I making sense?
1: You are making sense.
2: Thank you.
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4: Several crashes to close out your morning. You've got a crash on 90th, just a little bit north of Maple. On 156th at M, just north of Q, that crash should be in the final clearing stages. And another crash just coming in on 120th and Dodge. It's going to be lower Dodge, westbound. That's a look at your roads. I'm Lucy Chapman.
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1: And there's Keith Urban. You're with Bob Delmont. I like good news stories on Memorial Day, huh? A Purple Heart recipient in Texas received a new mortgage-free home last week through a partnership between Bank of America and the Military Warrior Support Foundation. At a ceremony in Denton, retired U.S. Marine Corps Lance Corporal Dakota Freer was given the keys to the home where he's going to live with his 10-year-old son. Freer served as an infantry machine gunner from 2012 to 2015 after being inspired to enlist following the events of September 11th. He deployed to Afghanistan in 2013, where he was wounded in combat and later awarded the Purple Heart. But the home was provided through a program supporting combat wounded veterans and their families with housing and other services. Pretty cool and pretty deserving.
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3: Several crashes to close out your morning. You've got a crash on 90th, just a little bit north of Maple. On 156th at M, just north of Q, that crash should be in the final clearing stages. And another crash just coming in on 120th and Dodge. It's going to be lower Dodge, westbound. That's a look at your roads. I'm Lucy Chapman.
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2: It's a 93.3 The Wolf, Omaha area weather update.
22: Perfect weather for Memorial Day with showers possible later this week. Sunny today, a high of 88. Clear tonight, a low of 61. Sunny and warm Tuesday with a high of 87. Then more sunshine Wednesday, a high of 85. There's a chance of showers and thunderstorms Wednesday through Sunday. I'm Eva Basinger.
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0: Country's greatest hits for Council Bluffs, 93.3, The Wolf. I'm Bob Delamont, Memorial Day weekend. Thanks for listening to us during that time.
1: Oh, I listen to you guys every day. I have a set of earphones I wear while I'm out cutting grass because I cut about 7 acres on a big John Deere.
0: You're the man. Have a good day off. It's Charlie Daniels Band.
2: The devil went down to Georgia. He was looking for a soul to steal. He was in a bind because he was way behind and he was willing to make a deal. When he came across this young man sawing on a fiddle and playing it hot, and the devil jumped up on a hickory stump and said, "Boy, let me tell you what. I guess you didn't know it, but I'm a fiddle player too. And if you'd care to take a dare, I'll make a bet with you. Now you play pretty good fiddle, boy, but give the devil his due. I bet a fiddle of gold against your soul, 'cause I think I'm better than you."

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1: And there's Tim McGraw, Live Like You Were Dying, Memorial Day. 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
3: Several crashes to close out your morning. You've got a crash on 90th, just a little bit north of Maple. On 156th at M, just north of Q. That crash should be in the final clearing stages. And another crash just coming in on 120th and Dodge. It's going to be lower Dodge, westbound. That's a look at your roads. I'm Lucy Chapman.
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Hey, it's Bob Delmont. When severe weather moves into the metro area, we'll get you updates from the Pyramid Contractors Severe Weather Center. From hailstorms to tornadoes,

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1: And it's colder weather, the Zach Brown Band. You're with Bob Delmont. How about a feel-good story for today? Why not?
2: A 74-year-old grandmother made her dream come true. See, in 1969, Raylene Page got accepted to Brigham Young University, but opted to stay at home in Maine, thinking she would eventually go. Then, you know, life happened. She got married, had a family, held down jobs, including one at the post office. She then moved to California, where she came across the BYU Pathway Program. And in 2021, after discovering it could be virtual, she took courses the next year and finally graduated. She says, "I hope my accomplishment will inspire my grandchildren and others to never give up. Through commitment and hard work, dreams can come true. Never give up." Good for you, Paige.
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It's Bob Delmont here. And when severe weather hits the metro, you're going to get updates fast from the Pyramid Contractor Severe Weather Center. Hail, high winds, tornadoes,

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1: And there's Randy Travis here with Bob Delmont. This Memorial Day, as we think about our fallen soldiers, we think of all the military. It is Military Appreciation Month. Who do we got?
2: Also, I have an uncle who served in the Army, another uncle that served in the Air Force, another uncle that served in the Marines, and I served as 20 years in the Marine Corps myself.
3: And now, was that the reason why you served? 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
2: 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It's something that I wanted to do.
3: Good for you, man. 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
1: 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What's up?
2: 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That's my favorite song by him. I really need that right now. He's been my favorite country artist. I'm 22, and I've been raised on him since I was a baby. So
3: we got winners. We got losers. Chain smokers and boozers. And we got yuppies. We got bikers. We've got

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1: Hey, it's Bob Del Mutt as we think about our fallen soldiers this Memorial Day, the true meaning of this day. 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
1: And there's Josh Turner. You're with Bob Delma. Good morning on this Memorial Day. Leonard Harris, a 100-year-old Army veteran and former educator at Norfolk, Virginia, recently received help from local contractors to remain in his home he built more than 60 years ago. After seeing a local news story about his need for a replacement water heater, employees at a Virginia Beach Home Depot partnered with Perez Enterprises to provide and install a new unit at no cost. This way, Harris could still live independently. Contractors say it was an honor to give back to somebody who served in the military and spent years educating children. From here, they're trying to get additional appliances to Harris to improve his home. You see, seniors face difficult decisions between home repairs and medical care, and this effort was a way to ease that burden so he could spend his remaining years in his own house. And that's nice.
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0: country's greatest hits play here. 93.3 The Wolf. Hey, it's Bob Delamont. Good morning. You want to hear this Brooks and Dunn song, right?
1: 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A red dirt road, going to a friend of mine's house, play some music today.
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1: And there's Alabama, Brad Paisley. It's Bob Del Mar on this special day, Memorial Day, as we think about our fallen soldiers and all the military on Military Appreciation Month.
2: I had two cousins. 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I worked at a hotel and we had a lot of military. And I always used to say thank you to them because we couldn't all be safe over here and do what we do if they wouldn't have been over there,
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1: Absolutely.
2: I still do it at the grocery store if I see somebody. 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
1: Hey, Bob Delmont here. Who's your favorite country star?
2: 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George Strait.
0: Okay. So with any artist, having two greatest hits albums is amazing. But what about George Strait? He's got two box sets. That's bananas.
2: I know. He's just awesome. What can I say?

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country's greatest hits for Omaha, 93.3 The Wolf. Hey, it's Bob Delmont. When severe weather moves into the metro area, we'll get you updates from the Pyramid Contractors Severe Weather Center. 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
1: Hey, it's Bob Del Monte and Beverly. You like Jason Aldean?
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0: 93.3 The Wolf, the home of country's greatest hits in Omaha. And there's Sammy Kershaw. You're with Bob Delmont. I think on Memorial Day, some good news stories are pretty good to hear. In Richardson, Texas, Miss Crawford, a crossing guard, had been spending her own money on ride shares and long bus commutes just to make sure she never missed a day of keeping the kids at an elementary school safe. When the school dads, which are the dads club, found out, they rallied the community to raise funds and purchase a Jeep, giving her a peace of mind and freedom. And also showing just how much the neighborhood truly values her. Dads are even covering her insurance and maintenance to make sure she stays on the road. They say she's out here every morning, every afternoon, and again. She probably knows more parents out here on a first-name basis than a lot of other people. So very nice for the dads to do that for a hardworking crossing guard who I'm sure appreciates it.
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1: And there's Travis Tritt. You're with Bob Delma. Memorial Day, we think about our fallen soldiers. And on Military Appreciation Month, we want to say thank you to all of the living men and women who are currently defending our country. What are you doing?
2: Well, I'm actually leaving for the Navy in a week from today, so.
0: How long will you be in the Navy for, do you think, or you don't know?
2: I have a 6-year contract signed, so at least 6 years. I always wanted to be in the Navy, but unfortunately, when I was in high school, I was a little bit of a chubby boy, and I was a little too fat for them to accept me, so I past couple years, I've been slimming down and finally made went for it. I'll be fourth generation sailor in my family, so continuing on the legacy.
0: What an accomplishment. That's awesome. Good luck to you.
2: Thank you, sir.
3: 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It happens only once a year in Las Vegas.
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0: country's greatest hits for Council Bluffs, 93.3 The Wolf. Hey, it's Bob Delma, Memorial Day. What are we doing?
1: Hanging out, going to a few cookouts with my family.
2: Cookouts are a lot of fun.
1: Yeah.
2: Let's not forget what Memorial Day is truly about.
1: Exactly. I did have one friend that passed away over in Iraq, so.
2: Wow. What a hero, right?
1: Yeah, exactly.
0: But we can't get sideways today.

save gas and them foreign jobs. 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
1: Hey, it's Bob Delmont, partying all weekend and some chores today. What chores do you hate to do?
2: Laundry. 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
1: And there's Watching Airplanes, Gary Allen. You're with Bob Delmont. Memorial Day, I think some good news stories having to do with our military is a good idea.
2: All this is very cool. Some Oklahoma high school students raised over $4,000 and spent many days furnishing and preparing a house for veterans served by the nonprofit veterans assistant organization Heroes Hope. More than 50 seniors from Jenks High School cleaned, decorated, and built furniture for the property. It opened a couple weekends ago to provide transitional housing for 8 veterans. Heroes Hope plans to use the funds the students raise to support safe living spaces while the home's residents prepare for the next steps. And the kids handled nearly every part of turning the empty building into a home. Makes you feel good about the youth of America, huh? Pretty cool.
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1: I'm Bob Delmont. Have a great Memorial Day weekend. The rest of it, what do you want to hear?
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93.3 The Wolf. I'm Bob Pickett. And a big shout out to you guys in Gretna and Council Bluffs. 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

0: 93.3, The Wolf, country's greatest hits. Sarah Evans, A Little Bit Stronger. Yeah, I still remember the very first time I heard that song. I had a friend going through that same situation. And I told her, I said, you've got to listen to this Sarah Evans song. And she did. She said, you know what? Yeah, it's going to get better. It really is. Hope you're enjoying the unofficial start of summer, Memorial Day. And also, give some thought today as to what Memorial Day is really all about. Okay, it's just not the start of summer. Let's honor those who have given the ultimate sacrifice for our nation, okay? I'm Bob Pickett.
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This song is from one of my favorite movies. Have you ever seen it? Watch it. Honeysuckle Rose. What's the name?

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I'm Bob Pickett. 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
1: 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I'm going to look at the forecast. Is it going to be a long, hot summer? 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
1: Garth Brooks, Shameless. I'm Bob Pickett. Now, y'all know this, right? 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
1: I'm Bob Pickett. I'm reading Clinton Black's autobiography. 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

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I'm Bob Pickett. 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
1: Alabama, Dixieland delight. I'm Bob Pickett. Of course, today is Memorial Day. What else is it? Well, according to my National Day calendar, Brown Bagot Day. Do you take your lunch to work in a brown bag? It's also Missing Children's Day. It's Tap Dance Day. Never took tap dance lessons, thank goodness. I took ballroom dancing. Towel Day, Wine Day, Geek Day. It's International Plastic Free Day. And, of course, it is Memorial Day. And also the unofficial start of summer.
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0: Country's greatest hits for Council Bluffs, 93.3 The Wolf. So I'm looking at the calendar, you know, trying to plan this week. Sunday is coming, the 1st of June. Man, we're getting there, nearly halfway through the year, aren't we? Yeah. Give me that girl, Joe Nichols.
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I'm Bob Pickett. 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
1: Congratulations, graduating class of 2026. College, high school, even kindergarten. You've done it. You've got a very bright future. Congratulations.

0: 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Zach Brown Band, Chicken Fried. Well, are they going to be able to find chicken fried steak in London? They get to open up for Garth in London next month, June the 27th. Boy, it's got to be a fun trip right there, right? Yeah, you take any trips this summer? What are you going to do? Let me know. How are you going to spend your summer, the summer of 2026? 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

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Well, I hope that you are enjoying your Memorial Day. And I'll just take a few minutes to explain to your children, if you have them, exactly what the holiday

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I'm Bob Pickett. 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

0: 93.3, The Wolf, country's greatest hits. Keith Urban, who wouldn't want to be me? I think I'd love to be Keith Urban. You know, he's been everywhere lately. He was at the ACM Awards, of course. The last weekend, he's got that new album coming out in just a few weeks, the Yacht Rock album. It's a brand new chapter for Keith Urban. It's fun to watch, isn't it?
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Okay, if you had to come up with a list of the five best country songs, would this be on your list? It's definitely on mine, near the top, too. Keith Whitley, When You Say

93.3 The Wolf, I'm Bob Pickett. 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Omaha restaurants are bringing their tastiest creations to Heartland of America Park at the riverfront this weekend for the...

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0: 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Joni Messina heads Carolina, tails California. I'm Bob Pickett. 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

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Anybody barbecuing today? You can get the grill cleaned. 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

0: 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I'm Bob Pickett. 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

0: 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Clint Black, better man. 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

Country's greatest hits for Council Bluffs. 93.3, The Wolf. Okay, unofficial start of summer. You ready for it? You ready for your kids hanging around the house saying, I'm bored, what can I do? My suggestion, do what I do. Why don't you go out back and

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1: I'm Bob Pickett. I will forever be grateful for this man, Travis Tritt, for getting the Eagles back together. I know, yeah. When he did the video for this song, it got them back together. 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

0: Batting 3.3, The Wolf, Zach Brown Band, Jimmy Buffett, and E.D. by Bob Pickett. 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
2: 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He's finally releasing a new album. It's been a while. It's going to be called Tackle Box. 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Thank you, Brad.
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I'm Bob Pickett. 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

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I'm Bob Pickett. Start your workday off with some good news with Bob Belmont's That's Nice at 9:45 tomorrow morning on 93.3 The Wolf. When the sun

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1: Sugarland settling. I'm Bob Pickett. You know, it's been 47 years this weekend since I graduated from high school. What have I done in 47 years? 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I was in radio back when I was in high school. 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Electric typewriters? What did you get for graduation? When did you graduate? Yeah, what was the big deal when you graduated? 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
3: Wrapping up the Friday drive and the work weekend. Pretty good shape, although do have report of a vehicle fire now eastbound on Dodge right at 680, so that could slow you down just a little bit there. Crews are on the scene. Rest of the highways, though, we're looking good. Traffic opened up. What heavy stuff we did see a little bit earlier. So you enjoy your weekend. Be safe. That's a look at traffic. I'm Steve Parker.
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24: Sunny with temps in the high 80s to start the week. The rest of Memorial Day should be sunny, high 88. Tonight, mostly clear, low 64. Sunny on Tuesday, high 89. Mostly clear Tuesday night, low 61. Sunny on Wednesday, high 88. A chance of showers and thunderstorms Thursday and Friday. I'm Elaine Lee Irvin.
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1: 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And I love this song. Can you say the

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I'm Bob Pickett. 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
2: Wrapping up the Friday drive and the work weekend, pretty good shape, although do have report of a vehicle fire now eastbound on Dodge right at 680, so that could slow you down just a little bit there. Crews are on the scene. Rest of the highways, though, we're looking good. Traffic opened up. What heavy stuff we did see a little bit earlier, so you enjoy your weekend. Be safe. That's a look at traffic. I'm Steve Parker.
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I'm Bob Pickett. 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From hailstorms to tornadoes, you'll stay covered with Pyramid Contractors on 93.3 The Wolf.

0: 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Clint Black, Killing Time. We got to kill a little time with Clint Black. Got a chance to talk to him about that book, which is called Killing Time. 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Not long enough. 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
2: Wrapping up the Friday drive and the work week in pretty good shape, although do have a report of a vehicle fire now eastbound on Dodge right at 680, so that could slow you down just a little bit there. Crews are on the scene. Rest of the highways, though, we're looking good. Traffic opened up. What heavy stuff we did see a little bit earlier, so you enjoy your weekend. Be safe. That's a look at traffic. I'm Steve Parker.
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1: It's a 93.3 The Wolf, Omaha area weather update.
27: Sunny with temps in the high 80s to start the week. The rest of Memorial Day should be sunny, high 88. Tonight, mostly clear, low 64. Sunny on Tuesday, high 89. Mostly clear Tuesday night, low 61. Sunny on Wednesday, high 88. A chance of showers and thunderstorms Thursday and Friday. I'm Elaine Lee Irvin.
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0: 93.3 The Wolf, the home of country's greatest hits in Omaha. You like these three-day weekends? They're fun. Until you go back to work and you try to squeeze in five working days and the four working days. That's where the math really comes in, right? I hate math.
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I'm Bob Pickett. Did you know that you can leave us a message while you're listening on the iHeartRadio app? 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

Country's greatest hits play here. 93.3 The Wolf. Billy Currington must be doing something right. I'm Bob Pigott. Have you left me a voicemail yet with our talkback mic? I want to know. I graduated from high school 47 years ago. Class of 79, that's what I was. And I got a bunch of crosspins for

0: 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That was a, I guess that was a going thing back then for graduation. When did you graduate, and what did you get for a big graduation present? 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
2: Wrapping up the Friday drive and the work week in pretty good shape, although do have report of a vehicle fire now eastbound on Dodge right at 680, so that could slow you down just a little bit there. Crews are on the scene. Rest of the highways, though, we're looking good. Traffic opened up. What heavy stuff we did see a little bit earlier, so you enjoy your weekend. Be safe. That's a look at traffic. I'm Steve Parker.
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20: Mostly sunny with temps in the high 80s for the next couple days. Mostly clear overnight, low 64. Sunny on Tuesday, high 89. Mostly clear Tuesday night, low 61. Sunny on Wednesday, high 88. A chance of showers and thunderstorms starts Thursday afternoon and continues on Friday. I'm Elaine Lee Irvin.
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93.3 The Wolf. Can I just tell you, I love working holidays because nobody else is up here but me, right? And there's no dress code. I'm wearing, can I tell you what I'm wearing? Shorts, a George Strait concert t-shirt, and Crocs. I think this is the first time I've actually worn my Crocs to work. But don't tell me, thank goodness it's radio, right? Hey.

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1: I mean, it is Memorial Day, so you gotta have a little fun, right? Like, hopefully you were off work. Were you? And what have you done today? Are you doing anything fun? Do you have friends over now? Of course, got us cranked up on your smart device so that we can keep you entertained all night, because that is exactly what we are doing. 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
1: 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Like any of your favorite country artists? 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
1: I think Trisha just coming off that Mirror Tour, brand new album she dropped in January. And apparently it was really cool. Like, the whole concept of the concert was like being in a living room and just playing music. I thought it sounded so cool. Did you ever get to see her?
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1: I heard a creepy story last weekend. 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Turns out police were called to Johnny Depp's home. It seemed like there's a woman who's been sort of stalking him. 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
1: 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But I think that'd be kind of scary. Wouldn't you just hate that? Just knowing people were like looking around, maybe looking in your window. That would just give me the worst feeling.
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0: athletes wanted. If you've got speed, power, and explosive strength, the USA Bobsled and Skeleton Team wants to see what you can do and is searching for the next generation of elite athletes looking to represent the U.S. The iHeartRadio USA Bobsled and Skeleton Combine Series is coming to a city near you. Athletes from track and field, football, soccer, baseball, and more are invited to test their speed and power to try out for the USA Bobsled and Skeleton Team. 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
1: Hey, America is turning 250. We are celebrating. We got $250,000 in cash starting Monday. It's your chance to win $2,500. Take the ultimate American getaway. Cities, states, landmarks, national parks that make our country amazing. Keep it here.

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